Go placidly amid the noise and haste, and remember what peace there may be in silence. As far as possible without surrender, be on good terms with all persons. Speak your truth quietly and clearly, and listen to others, even the dull and ignorant. They too have their story. Avoid loud and aggressive persons. They are vexations to the spirit. If you compare yourself with others, you may become vain and bitter, for always there will be greater and lesser persons than you.

Enjoy your achievements as well as your plans. Keep interested in your own career. However humble, it is a real possession in the changing fortunes of time. Exercise caution in your business affairs, for the world is full of trickery. But let this not blind you to what virtue there is. Many persons strive for high ideals, and everywhere life is full of heroism. Be yourself. Especially do not feign affection. Neither be cynical about love. For in the face of all aridity and disenchantment, it is as perennial as the grass. Take kindly the counsel of the years, gracefully surrendering the things of youth. Nurture strength of spirit to shield you in sudden misfortune, but do not distress yourself with imaginings. Many fears are born of fatigue and loneliness. Beyond a wholesome discipline,

Therefore, be at peace with God, whatever you conceive him to be, and whatever your labors and aspirations in the noisy confusion of life, keep peace with your soul. With all its sham, drudgery, and broken dreams, it is still a beautiful world. Be careful. Strive to be

And amen. You are indeed a child of the universe. And you have every single right to be right here on beautiful planet Earth. It is indeed a rainy Tuesday, indeed. A rainy, when I said rainy, it has been raining all morning long. For now, it has seemed to assist a little. But it rained really, really heavy this morning. Maybe 4 or 5 o'clock this morning, 6 o'clock. The rain was coming down. It was raining really, really hard. It has stopped for a little while. But listen, this is why we continue to speak about catchment areas, because we have had some rain, boy, over the last weekend. And there was a prediction of all of that rain on Saturday. But guess what? Saturday, it didn't rain. But it rained heavily on Friday and then a little on Sunday. And then this morning it rained really, really heavily. And maybe we should, we've spoken about this in length, that we should, I don't know, try to put another dam, maybe a smaller one that could, you know, some other area of St. Lucia where all that water is just not going to flow all the way down to the oceans. We could trap some of that water. So in the dry season, we could actually use some of it. Oh, I don't know. Let's see what goes, what happens, because maybe they're still working on the Sir John Compton Dam. And I'm not saying to forget it in total, but it has cost a lot of money. It has cost a lot of money as a result of the desilting. They have taken up so many tons and tons of I don't know, silt is what some people are saying. And there's a report that not much has been taken out, so we don't know where that is. But I don't know, maybe we should be looking at some of the catchment area, some smaller dam, if you will. Because when it rains this heavily, and you know, a guy like me that is paying a lot of attention, and I hear all of that rain, and in my mind it tells me all of that water is just going to be washed down to the oceans, and nothing stays. Well, not too much stays. And then we had the months of April and May and June and July, and there's no water. So my reflection, it goes back to the previous year. In times like this, when all of that rain is coming, it's coming down from the heavens, and they're not one inch of it is trapped. Excuse me, outside of the Sir John Compton Dam. So I don't know. Let's see what goes on. Let's see how that goes. Maybe it's very costly to bring about a dam. Maybe it's very costly. So I don't know. Let's see how that goes. It is indeed a beautiful Tuesday morning. Every time you could open those eyes up, you have to say good morning to the great God and thank him for such another beautiful day, because there's thousands of people that didn't make it through to this morning. So we need to give him thanks and praise. So let us do just that.

Amen. We will continue to ring the bell. Ring this bell every morning just to show our love and appreciation, gratitude to the great God above for once again allowing us to be here on planet Earth. Yes, this beautiful land, this beautiful planet that the great God has given to us for a little bit, for a little while. Some people say it's a short time, but for me, I do have a slogan these days that I put into my morning greetings that says, life is long and beautiful. It is. It's the mind. You got to believe in something. Not everything has to be negative. So if you love life the way that I do, you want to put in your mind that life is long and always beautiful. Doesn't matter how challenging it gets. It is always beautiful. That life is indeed beautiful. I mean, a lot of people make the issue because they're not able to pay their bills. They don't have a job, they don't have money. And those are important. Those are important aspects of life. But look on the flip side. Just the breath of life is just beautiful. Just so you could breathe in this air. It's oxygen. And you have all of your body parts functioning. You could walk, can see, you can hear. You go down to the beach, take a swim. If it is mango season, you pass by a mango tree, you could pick a mango or pick one up from the ground, wash it up and eat that. All that is part of life, nature. It's just great stuff. So while money is important, and so is other things in life, not just money. I had a beautiful family, beautiful girlfriend, kids, beautiful kids. All these are beautiful things of life. The money comes into the equation at some point, I'll tell you that. But there are other things that are just beautiful. So life is long and beautiful indeed. All right, it is a Tuesday, the 18th day of the month of August, 2026. We have gone past the halfway mark of August. It seemed like just yesterday it was the first. And we are now into the 18th day. 18, I said. 18th day. Before you know it, we are going to be hitting the buzz. And you know, the anticipation that we have in terms of days and weeks, months, years, some people are already planning for next year. Next year, carnival. Next year, jazz. And you must plan, because if you don't plan ahead, you'll be stuck. You'll be left in the dark. But it's nice sometimes to take life one day at a time and give the great God above thanks for life. Because the clock never stops ticking. Never. And you look back on your life and you ask yourself sometimes, well, where did the time go? What did I do with my life 30 years ago? I was supposed to be a little, you know, more advanced at age 60, at age 50, at age 40. But that didn't happen. Sometimes it's because of various challenges. Sometimes some people got married, have 1, 2, 3 divorces, and they were not able to get back on their feet. Sometimes some people mess around and get involved with some illegal activity, things that was not profitable or beneficial to them, and the clock never stops ticking, never stops ticking. So people do things in various manners, and when you reflect on your life, you ask yourself, boy, what did I do? I wish I had another 20 years. I wish I could take my life 20 years back. It's impossible. It's never going to happen. You cannot take that time backwards. Time is always out of forward motion. There's no backward for time. So, there's, you know, all is not lost. If you were planning something 20 years ago that did not work, it failed, or you didn't, you know, you didn't persist with it. You now, because everything is there in the mind. Everything is the biggest weapon of the body, the best weapon of the mind. It calculates everything. It tells you what to do, what not to do, and then you now execute. Everything starts from there, the mind. And but all is not lost. You could still go ahead and do things that you wanted to do 20, 30 years ago. Maybe the physical aspect of the body may not warrant, may not give you that opportunity. Maybe, I'm just saying maybe, because there are some people that are very strong.
Some people are strong. I mean, there are 60-year-old, 70-year-old guys that they are still strong. They are much stronger than 20-year-old guys in some cases. So you could still do some stuff that you wanted to do 20, 30 years ago. For me, there's a lot of stuff that I wish that I could be doing right now, things that I planned to do when I was 20 years ago, you know. But we allow life to come into the equation. You want to have fun, go around with girls, travel, waste money, so to speak. Yeah, waste money and don't put it into really deep, interesting things for the years ahead, you know, that kind of thing. And by that, but you know, people always say to other people, I've heard them say, mal tu avai, no such thing. People enjoy themselves in various ways. Sometimes it's not profitable for them, but they tell you they had a lot of fun. You would only give a man some advice, you can dictate the way he lives. You could say to a guy, man, stop that drinking, man, stop smoking, stop taking those drugs. And he says, well, I do, but I'll stop maybe one of these days. But you can't make him stop if he does not want to stop. So just the way it is. Anyway, we have a program this morning. We'll speak a little health, but I will touch on something just briefly. This morning, I got up like about 2 o'clock and I was doing a little research. So I'll tell you what I stumbled upon after we pray this morning. So, God, I need you. God, we need you now more than ever. We don't have all the answers, but we trust that you do. Please guide our steps and calm our minds and our hearts. Help us to let go of any fears and trust in your perfect plan. Lord, we know you are working behind the scenes for our good, even when we can't see it. Thank you for never leaving us, God. We couldn't have made it this far without you. Thank you. We love you. And we promise to share this prayer with all of our loved ones, family and friends, and to the Solid FM family in St. Lucia around the world. And the church says, amen and amen. We got to trust in God. You have to believe in something. You must. And this morning, while I was doing some little research, you know, spent a couple of hours. If you go to bed early, and I did go to bed early last night, maybe about after the news, what time did I go to bed? Maybe about, I don't think it was 9 o'clock. So I did at least 4 or 5 hours sleep. And then I got up maybe about 2:30, 2:45 this morning. And you know where that goes, you're going to go into the phone and do a little research stuff, see stuff. Laugh a little bit, read a little bit, you know, that kind of stuff. So, coincidentally, and I must admit that, coincidentally, I stumbled on a clip. But I tell you, that had to happen because this was the most coincidental thing that I've ever seen. The guy down at V4, what's his name? This Apple guy. Now, I know this guy have had his show. I've never been inclined to watch, never been bothered to watch. It's his show. But you'll never believe, and this is why I said, coincidentally, that I stumbled on just a clip. For some strange reason, I listened. And this is not a lie. This is the actual truth. I don't have the time to come up at that age to make things up. I've said that before. Because my show is not a clown. This is not a circus. This is not about clowning around. This is about bringing information to the people of St. Lucia, elaborating on things that benefits this country. This is what I'm about. This is what my show is about. So I heard the guy, it was a short clip, speaking about, used the word champagne, so I figure it's me. And guess what the guy's talking about? Cocoa, anti-cocoa, champagne, cocoa, good joint. So I'm saying to myself, but wait a minute. So this guy put up a persona, put up a front, claiming to be dreadlocks guy, beard and everything, but maybe this guy is really a faggot. Yes, because no alpha male that I know would go on a show and continuously speak about men's private part.
men's penis, men's dick. And I'm even so ashamed to be repeating this because I'm an alpha male. My masculinity is 100%. I can't figure out how is it a guy would continuously to speak a guy about guy's private parts or guy's penis. It's really strange. It's really strange. I don't care what the circumstances, I don't care what the entertainment is. For you to continuously be speaking, you know, when I look at this thing and I was laughing hard because it's very awkward. Very awkward, bizarre. For an individual to continuously speaking about men's penis, is this guy a faggot? I'm just trying to find out. You know, in these kinds of conversation, I don't engage in. But if there's so many things that you could speak about in sentence, okay, I understand that this guy probably has a beef, I want to put it that way, with Frederick. I don't know, for whatever reason. Maybe there's something there. But for you to, because one guy said that he has to wait for the results or the findings of an investigation by the law or the police, that would give you the right to figure that I am in so much support. And he went on to say that I spoke against Frederick. And understand the nature of politics, and I've said that throughout the last week, not the last month. Understand the nature of politics. This is politics at its best. One time a guy could be speaking against a political party because he's opposite to that political party. And if he has switched allegiance, if he has changed his mind about that political party that he was on for whatever reason, and he sees it fitting to join the other party, you want him to continue to speak against the party that he has joined? But come on, this is not even, this is a no-brainer. This is not even common sense. This is not even common sense. Did I speak in length against Richard Frederick? Absolutely. I didn't insult him in so many ways. Although, you know, we had our fiery occasions. Did I speak against him? Absolutely. Did he speak against me? Absolutely. Why did we do this? Because we were on opposite sides. Understand the nature. Now, I know some of you guys are not that savvy. You're not smart enough to understand this. But understand the nature. Because if you're supporting the football team today, and for some strange reason you've changed your support and you want to support the other team, you're not going to go back and support the team that you were supporting before. You are now into a new team, so this is where your heart is. This is where your support is. Oh, my, what he said? I mean, that was, you know, this was just entertaining. I'm trying to figure out why would a guy who puts on a persona, puts on a front, claim to be, you see, dreadness, sometimes I want to thank myself, well, not just myself, my parents, my guide for where I grew up. A lot of people sometimes look at the places that you grew up and they think that it's beneath them because they happen to grow up in a different environment where, you know, it's affluent and stuff. But I'll tell you, every community and area has its own challenges. It has its weaknesses and it has its strengths. I grew up in the ghetto. I still reside in that area. I'm not a walkover, not to try to make anything for my justification for myself. I'm not a walkover. If I choose to sit here as a stoic to undermine certain things, I do that. But at the other time, on the other hand, if I choose sometimes to come out, I will come out because I'm not a walkover. If you're a dread guy, if you're an alpha male, you have no business speaking about men's dicks. No matter what you think. Men don't do that. Real men. Faggots does. Faggots do that. Not real men. You think I'm going to come out here on a program, and it's so unfortunate that I have to be saying this here, just to, you know, I'm not even going to dwell on this too much. Come out here and speak about a guy, another man, and his masculinity. You think Shambay is going to do that? A real alpha guy like me?
Come on, brother. Grow up, brother. Find something else to talk about. Don't go about, maybe you have a fascination about guys' dicks. I don't know. I'm just saying, maybe there's a fascination. And the word fascination means some deep interest in men's private parts. If that's what it is, well, my brother, come out and say it. Identify yourself. Get out of the closet and let the world know that, you know, I'm fascinated about men, and this is who I am. You can't be on a program talking about men's dicks. Come on. This beautiful island of ours, there's so many things that we can do, so many things that we should be doing for you to come out on a program. And it's like an entertainment for a lot of people. People love that. People love this. This is clown, brother. This is cartoon. This is cartoon. It's a circus. You know, I don't come up here behave like I have no issues with people's program. This is why I don't listen to some of the programs. I really don't. I don't have the time. I'm not going to criticize anybody else's programs, although mine, for some strange reason, everyone listens and they have something to say. Thank you very much for the promotion. Thank you very much for the popularity. I appreciate it. I'm not going to come out here and speak about what was said on Fire FM, what was said on Yadi, what was said on Ring the Bell, what was said on APA. I don't have the time. My program is all structured to speak in regards to what's going on in St. Lucia. This is all I'm about. Positivity for this land. At my age, I don't have the time for the drama. So when I was doing my program, the guy said, what is that? You remember? Guys, it has a fascination about men's private parts. Now, you look at these people, and with the nappy hair and the big beard and stuff and the marijuana and everything, you'd figure out, well, this guy is a dread guy. He's probably a faggot. Probably he's a faggot. No man I know, real alpha man I know, 100% masculine, speaks about other men's private parts, other men's dicks. That don't happen. Not in a million years. You understand my point? Men don't do that. Real guys don't do that nonsense. Faggots do. Okay? Real men don't do that crazy shit. You want to talk about a guy? Speak about a guy and his masculinity. Speak about something that he did as a man. Don't go around talking about men's private parts and you claim. Brother, come out of the closet and identify yourself. Let the world know that I'm a faggot. Let people know that you are indeed a faggot. You are fascinated by other men's dicks. And I leave this right there. All right. So, what time we have? We have 9:52. The Kings are on tomorrow. Hope the weather could hold up a little bit so we could have another game. But I don't know. The standings, the Kings still look like they're in the ranks. Might be second or fourth place because most of the teams have lost games. I watch a game between Trinidad and Jamaica. Jamaica had not won a game prior, and they won the game against Trinidad. Now Trinidad looked like the enforcers, the powerhouse. And Jamaica, they won that game. They played well, too. Played very well. It was a little scary at some point because there's this spinner, this guy that bowled spin, and he was wreaking havoc in the middle of the game, in the middle of the overs. But Jamaica held on to win. So everybody has lost, I think. Has Guyana lost? I don't know. I think Guyana has lost. So the Kings are still there. They're still in it some. But this is a long tournament. I think the finals is in September. I think the 19th of September. And this is over a month away. So we still do have some time to catch up. But I'll tell you something from my own personal observations. Dan Sammy, thank you, brother. You're a great coach. You're a great cricketer. You're an ambassador to St. Lucia. Your name has gone in length beyond throughout this entire world in terms of cricket. And they love you, brought two championships. But your team, my friend, I don't know. You know I love everything St. Lucia. You know what I mean? I'm going to support everything St. Lucia. But I don't know if this team could take us where we want to go. I'm hearing that there's some additional players that are going to be brought in.
maybe for tomorrow's game or Friday's game. Let's hope that these guys could give us a boost. But I'm telling you, from what I'm seeing, my friend, I'm not a great cricket analyst, but I'm seeing that we are not where we're supposed to be. All right, so let's see if we could make it different in tomorrow's game and on Friday's game. All right. So yesterday I promised you that I would come out here with a group of, you know, health benefits that the Ministry of Agriculture has put together to accommodate the people of St. Lucia. You see, my program, like I said a few minutes ago, this is not a circus. I'm not a clown. I don't have to put on a clown hat to entertain anyone. If I need to entertain people, I know what to do. When I want to be entertained, I play a nice little domino game. That's what I do. Sometimes there's a wager, sometimes it's for free. So I sit there and I laugh my heart out, because anytime you're around a domino game, there are other people there and there's jokes, and you laugh and you laugh and you laugh. So I get my little kicks on that. So I'm not out here. When I come up here, I'm very serious. This is about a country. This is about a people and their livelihood. I don't have the time. If I speak against something or someone, you know it's serious stuff. I don't have that time for nonsense, not at age 62. I don't have that. I've seen all of these noises. I've heard them before. And this is not the time I want to hear these kinds of noise. This is the time when I need to have my inner peace at that age. I don't have the time for these kinds of people. So when I'm up here, it's primarily about the development of St. Lucia. The government of the day are the ones overseeing the effects of the governance of this country. Whenever they put anything together, whenever anything is brought together for its people, I will speak about it. Yes, this is about St. Lucia. So when I say to you about letters being handed to institutions in various areas, banks and embassies, that is not for St. Lucia. No. Cannot be. That is not for St. Lucia. This is individualistic events, individualistic happenings for people to put themselves out. So I'm hearing that certain people are looking into running particular seats in the next elections. And the talk is already out there. There's one that is on island currently. I think he came off New York. He's been here for a couple of months now. And all of the orchestration with the letters and everything I'm hearing is from this guy. But I tell you, the politics has changed. And if you're looking to have something done, it is for the better. So for argument's sake, I will give you an example. So if you want to, so Sky FM, for argument's sake, with everything that went on down there in these latter days, I came out here. And I said, never die champagne to myself. Everything is in there, in the mind. And I said, champagne, this is never, you love what you do, so you're going to pursue it. You're going to continue to do this. And you're going to make it better than what it was. This is what happened. I'm not out here to make my place worse than Sky. Sky was a beautiful place. We brought a lot of people in. A lot of people dishonest, some, but some were beautiful. We had a lot of fun at Sky. A lot of fun. I must admit, there were good people there. There were insensitive people. There were helpful people. And there were very, very unscrupulous people. A mixture. But Sky FM is no more. And the days that I spent at Sky FM, I must admit that I had a lot of fun. I brought about a lot of stuff. I brought about people that are still on radio today. They're not going to give me the credit. I'm not asking for it. But it is what it is. This is just human nature, how human beings behave, how we behave. No gratitude. Ingratitude people, especially some of the St. Lucian people, are very ingratitude people. But that's fine. So the point I'm making is, if you're going to bring about a football club that are dragging, they're lacking behind, the performances are very bad, they're down in the bottom of the table, but the team has money, what's the first thing you're going to do? You're going to scout players. You're going to get players you think
that could take you up to another level. You know what I mean? And make your team in the next season get out of the bottom of the heap and try to get yourself in the center. And then work from that, work your way up to the top. Maybe, you never know, could win a championship in 5 years, 10 years. When I see that style of politics that is portrayed by these people, I don't know, it's sad. Very sad in the modern era to decline as opposed to advance. This is crazy. This style is not working. It's not working, it's never going to work. Now, the Prime Minister, I do have a clip here. Before I go into my health benefits, the Prime Minister on Sunday spoke at a gathering at Cash Resist. And he made reference to bringing the people out. And to prove a point, this is his style of politics. And it has obviously worked in favor of the SLP government. It has worked for years. The people are always going to be checked. When I say checked, I mean make sure that their base is all right. You don't let things linger and just go on radios and talk and talk. You have to have conversations. Always be with your base and find out what the pulse of the people are. So this is why they have gone to Beaufort South. I think they went Beaufort North. They went Castries East. They went Grozile, I think. And they go around, even if they do have that mandate. 16-1. This is politics at its best. You take nothing for chance. Because people, human beings, can get fed up, get a little bored, and say, you know what, man, I'm not hearing my fellas, man. As checking them further, getting them further, coming and let us know what's going on. Even if everything is out there on social media, on the news and everything. But people like to touch, they like to feel, they want to be part of what's going on. This is political strategy at its highest. Political strategy at its highest. And this is what the UWP, this one, not the Sir John one, this one over the last 10, 15 years, don't know. They don't have it. Why? Because the people that have just been involved with the politics, they don't understand the grassroots, and there's the word again. I continue to speak about it. But so the Prime Minister said that he's going to call out his people, the people of St. Lucia, and to prove a point. That is his style. That's great stuff. But for me, now I could never tell the Prime Minister what to do. This man knows the politics very well. It has, the strategies has worked. This is not to mamagai people. This is not to fool people. This is to stay in touch with the people, with the base, and to recognize that your political party still has you in mind. Every once in a little while, we'll come down to a constituency. We will touch base with you. And then we will have a little protest. Well, not a little protest, a little march to indicate that your party is there doing the best for its country and for you. That's how you do it. But for me, I'm not proving anything to the opposition. I'm going ahead and do what I'm supposed to be doing for the people of this country, and that is to continue the works that I'm doing and what the people have mandated me to do. That's what I'm doing. So it's good that the Prime Minister did this. Let me play this so you could hear this, what he said at the gathering on Sunday. And you know what? You know what's funny? Even if, doesn't matter how many times the SLP would bring out those meetings or those gatherings, the opposition doesn't even learn from it. Is it that they cannot have meetings? Is it that they are too afraid that people may not show up? That may be a possibility. People may not show up. People may probably say, you know, you guys are dead. You guys are dead in the water. It doesn't make any sense coming out.
Because if you're an opposition party, 8 months after an elections, by that time you're supposed to rally your troops and put things in place. Put things together where you at this time, 8 months later, should be able to have some sort of a meeting somewhere. I'm not talking about an enclosed meeting, something behind the scenes. I'm not talking about an executive meeting. I'm talking about something in the public with the people. But they can't do it. Cannot. You see? And not to be braggadocious, when I came in the morning after the elections of 2021 with a bright yellow shirt and I did a program, and Norbert Williams came, and Herod at the time was at the studio of Sky. And we did a program there. And we took it from there onwards and continue and continue and continue and build a momentum that no one had seen before. And by 2022, 2023, the UWP was in a place that was unbelievable. No one could have believed it. They could not believe that this was an opposition party 2 years after an election that was so forceful. And what did they do? Blow it up. They blew it. Because they don't understand the local politics. And when grassroots people are involved, and grassroots people that have a little experience that know a thing or two, is undermined and pushed aside, the circumstances is just glaring. It's very blatant. You could see right through it. And we saw through it. We saw through it. Okay, this is not just trying to give myself any muscles. The proof is there. But they know back in 2022, 2023, that the UWP was in a place where it could have, if it continued, maybe win the elections. Maybe. But the undermined games came in. And those that had done stuff that the politics that they knew were pushed aside and undermined. And the results, I don't have to tell you what it is, you already know what the results are. So there's a model that I'm witnessing, I'm seeing, that is now some guys brought in. And I mean, it's their strategy, their stuff, and nothing wrong with you trying to do what you have to do, what you think you can do to enable your party from having a little spark of light. Ain't nothing wrong with that. Human beings are strange. You see, don't change anything. And this is what this prime minister knows. He has been involved with the politics for such a long time. He knows you can't change anything. Even if you have a mandate or a majority of 17-0, you cannot change it. Human beings strange. They're very strange. They change on a dime. For whatever reason, your girlfriend just say, I don't love you anymore. This is human nature right there. A guy just say, you know what, I don't like you anymore, baby. I can't do this anymore. And you're perplexed, you're confused, you're saying, but what did I do, you sweetie? I didn't do you anything. He just changed on a dime for no reason. It's human beings. Understand the psyche of human beings. This phone here, I continue to tell you, this is a university better than Harvard. But in all the universities in the world, everything is in there. Human psychology, study that. Human beings have the tendency to do anything that they want to do with their mind. And for that reason, you must continue to stay in check with them. If you have your girlfriend at the house or your wife, and you're not checking on her, every once in a little while, baby, is everything all right? Are you there? You need anything, anything? Even if she's at the house and you think that is her place and you're bringing in the money, at some point, one of these days, you're going to walk into an empty house. And you didn't even have to do anything. You're going to walk into an empty house. Why? Because she can't do it anymore. She can't do it. Not because you're taking care of the bills. She just cannot do it. She wants something different. This is human beings. This is human nature. So the same applies to politics. If you keep the people uninformed, and maybe that's an advice to these guys. I really don't want them to. I know they listen all the time. They can't help themselves. They must listen. They have to. But they don't know how to take advices. You know why? Because they're too illicit. They're too up there. So that information, if it was coming from Rejok, then they would take it. If it's coming from someone of affluence, that's the kind of stuff they are. But when it's coming from grassroots, we know what happens. Saka sorti from Champagne. But thank God that
the prime minister, who happens to be, who is indeed a grassroots individual that understands that the nature of the politics, at the end of the day, 80% of it, 80% of the votes comes from the grassroots voters, yes. The man down there on the ground, the ordinary guy, the one that just wants to see his party win, the one that wants better for his country, just the ordinary man, the layman, so to speak. He understands the nature. So you cannot chance anything. And these guys are very strategic. These guys have been doing this. You want to be affiliated if you're involved with politics, if you love politics. If you love politics, you want to be affiliated with such a group. A group that knows what they're doing in terms of strategy. Now, I've been to one or two, I've been to the meeting on the market step and, you know, maybe futuristic meetings and stuff. But I don't even have to be at all the gatherings of the SLP to know how these people function. You know, they're very strategic. They keep in touch with

One day after the elections, you back onto campaign mood. Yes, this is what it is. It is its nature. This is the nature of politics. One day, the next second, after all of the celebrations, the inaugurations of the ball and whatever, everything after that, you back to the drawing boards because this is politics. You don't chance anything. And this is what these people know. This is what the SLP know. I know it to a certain degree. This is why the next day I was back on Sky FM. The next day, not the next month, the next morning, I was there. And we had stirred up a momentum. They cannot deny that. They know it in their hearts that Champagne and Sky FM had stirred up a momentum, but they will never give me that credit. Why? Because of who they think I am, who they thought I was. I was not that. I was not anything close to their thinking. Understand? And they saw the results. They saw it. So, Mr. Prime Minister, you and your political party, I must say you guys know what it takes to win elections and to get involved and stay focused in terms of making sure that your base is not bored and nothing feels boring for them. Because they know at the back of their minds every 1 or 2 or 3 months or 3 weeks for that matter, they will be attending some gathering somewhere to keep them fresh. I told you there's not going to be any convention this year. I was part of this party for decades. There's not going to be any convention this year with the UWP. Okay? And some people may want to prove me wrong, so they may try to hurry to put something together. They're not going to have any convention this year. Okay? Maybe, and I'm using that word, maybe next year, not this year. We're already in the middle of August. Convention most of the time is November. You're talking 3 months. I don't see these guys. If it happens, it's just to try to prove Champagne wrong, which doesn't really benefit me anyway. I don't give a damn whether you have it or not. I'm just telling you, based on experience with that political party over the last couple of years, I am telling you there's not going to be any convention. And there's also a fight among persons who would like to vie for the leadership. There are 4 or 5 different candidates. Now that has to be quilt. That has to be fixed before there's any convention. Has to be. People have to have several meetings where we could come to one common understanding that it's going to be you against the leader or there's no one contesting. That is very far-fetched. I don't see that happening. Because there's going to be a blame game. There's already a blame game. People are saying you have lost twice and there's no way you can win. We cannot win with you for a third time. So this is why I'm telling you, there's not going to be any convention this year. Mark my words on it. Mark your calendars. Normally the convention comes about in November. We have had other conventions in other months, but most of the times it happens in November. Well, when I say we're not winning, I'm not UWP anymore, but UWP have had conventions in other months, but most of the times it happens in November. And there are various meetings or conferences that has to happen. So if you do hear of a UWP convention, it means that 2 or 3 or 4 various conferences were boycotted. You listening to me? You want me to say it again? If there is indeed a convention this year, three or four conferences will be boycotted and they will go straight into convention. Now, I hope they're not doing that if they're going to do that. I hope they're not doing that just to prove Champagne wrong. You know how people go? People, to prove a point, people would go in length to do things just to say, you know what? What you're saying is not what happened. I don't care. Really don't. I don't give a damn. You see, I walk this earth living with my head up high, very high. And I could care less what people say. Sometimes if I want to speak,

0: about something, I do speak about it. I have no animosity towards no one. I hate no one. People could say all what they want. I hate no one. Labour Party supporters, those close to me, still talk about the two doors. Hey, champagne gas and la de la pot la sahafini, and then I laugh about it. They laugh and we laugh. I don't give a damn. I really don't. You're 62 years old. It's not the time to be crying. No, it's the time to stand up like a man and take it. Take everything that comes. If you're a real man, you don't cry about it. You take life, the ups and downs. If you're a real man, you never go down, you just stay up. That is the words of the great Ric Flair, and I've learned that for life. If you're a real man, you don't cry about it. There's nothing that could be said about Champagne, nothing that could have me worrying about it, nothing. I mean, I'm flesh and blood, and some things may be offensive, but I don't put my head down with shame and say, I've taken all that beating before from both sides of the spectrum, both sides. I've taken that beating. So now, thank God, I'm immune, so to speak. So I'm up there, keep my head up high. Anyway, let me allow you to listen to I got an early call. My brother, good morning. You giving me an early call this morning.
1: Hey, Sonia, what's up?
0: I'm doing very well. What about you? What's going on with the rain? You guys have an off day because of the rain?
1: Oh yeah. The rain doesn't stop anything.
0: Oh no? Okay. Talk to me, what's going on?
1: You heard about the lady. Remember that lady when they were making the nice workers permanent?
0: Right.
1: You know that lady was in the platform, she said
0: never, yes. Yes. Oh my goodness, wow. So sad. Wow, so sad to hear
1: that. I was shocked that I know she was sick, but.
0: Oh, she was not well? She was not well? Oh, wow. My condolences goes out to her family.
1: But you did something about it.
0: The what?
1: You did something about it.
0: Ah.
1: People in death. She's a solemn thing. Because only God knows your time and your hour.
0: Indeed.
1: Only God knows when he's taking
0: them. Absolutely.
1: But there are some people making fun of it. Hold on.
0: No, wait. Don't tell me that. Don't tell me that people are actually celebrating the lady's death. Don't tell me that.
1: But people want to share that hospital. They have to go to dying.
0: My God.
1: They want to share that hospital. They have to go to dying.
0: Where is this world going, man? Where is this world going? I know the world has always been bad. If you study history, we have had really terrible people on earth. But, you know, my goodness. But no one should celebrate somebody's death, brother, because everybody has to die.
1: And I will not have to. I will die.
0: Exactly. Exactly.
1: You got to spend $1 billion of your life.
0: Wow. You know what? You know what? Now, this is the difference with me. I will not see those things on social media because I will never look at them and I don't read them. Because these are the kinds of things that gets people angry. For you to say to me, you're going to put something on social media in regards to a lady losing her life and you're going to have a celebration on that. These are the kinds of things I'm not going to see those things.
1: Just because she said never will shock everything.
0: Wow.
1: Yeah.
0: That's something, huh? But listen, don't feel sad when you see those things, because this is the nature of human beings, right? Even the great God, the creator himself, it's in the word, said he repented that he made man. He had his displeasure after the creation of man. I didn't say it, it's in the word.
1: Yeah.
0: So these things, when I see these things at my age, I just look at them as just human beings being human beings, brother. This is all it is.
1: Yeah, but you see, it's interesting. It's like, for example, you have your neighbor. You don't talk to your neighbor for
0: yeah.
1: years. But your neighbor is talking to you for
0: years. Right.
1: But it's never with your house. Do you think we should get it?
0: Yeah.
1: That's it. They're very reliable. Yeah.
0: They give the support. And St. Lucians are very good at that. They're one thing. We're very supportive. We are very supportive, I must
1: sometimes,
0: admit.
1: Sometimes you have to be careful what you say, because judgment is always karma and karma. See karma?
0: Yeah.
1: People think karma is a joke. No,
0: it is as real as you breathing, brother. It is as real as you breathing.
1: It's not like life is just a breath away.
0: Yeah.
1: Life is just a breath away.
0: Amen.
1: You know what
0: will help issues? Okay. Wow. Very sad to hear that. Anyway. So you see where we are. In terms of the politics, you know, we will never grow because people thrive on only negativity. We cannot grow. We will not grow. We cannot grow, brother. People are not interested with the development of their people and their country. We will not grow.
1: And they lack empathy to sympathize with anybody.
0: My God.
1: What is your enemy? Your personal enemy, your political enemy, whatever it means. There's also a time you have to have empathy.
0: Absolutely. At some point.
1: Yeah.
0: At some point.
1: If you don't have empathy, people have empathy for you.
0: Let me say something to you. Don't matter how tough one thinks he or she is, at some point you become emotional. You may hide it, but at some point, you know why? Because everybody has a heart of flesh, not stone. Don't pay attention to those people that are playing tough. At some point, somebody breaks down by something that was said to them, by something they lost, by something. We all are emotional people, all of us.
1: Yeah, of course, indeed. That's our nature.
0: Indeed.
1: We have feelings
0: with flesh and blood.
1: Yeah.
0: Anyway, my brother, have a good morning, though. Thank you very much.
1: You
0: all right, beautiful. Yeah. Right. This is really insane. Eh? It's sad. Eh? And I made a statement here the other day. And I don't even have to go back to that statement. I could prove something to you. My brother passed away in April of, let me fix this. In April of 2025. And, you know, you must speak about those things to refresh people's memory. And to allow people to understand how bad we are in this life, we, human beings, the animals are better than us in terms of cooperation and unity. The animals of prey, they will hunt to survive. This is their nature. This is how the great God created it. But then when you think about unification, to unite, the animals are way better than us. We always want to destroy someone. So my brother passed away in 2025, April of 2025. No, April of 2024, sorry. April of 2024. Prior to that, those who remember me on Sky FM with Lincoln Menard and Skinny, UWP, guy worked like a horse. He went everywhere, on his feet, take bus, do all kinds of things. But let me tell you something. When you think people... Human beings will be human beings, and we are bad. One afternoon, I called Skinny. I said, my brother, are you not asking these people for some form? You have a license? He said, of course. I know Skinny driving a long time. I said, you're not going to ask these people for some form of vehicle, that type of a work you're doing, take transportation back and forth to Dairy So, back and forth to Shrozelle, carrying boxes, putting boxes on buses. Are you not going to ask these people for some form of a vehicle so you could drive around as opposed to you walking everywhere? He said, I've asked a million times. The same Skinny. All right. So every UWP funeral, everyone, staunch UWP supporters, island-wide. Myself and my team, we dressed up in yellow. You've heard the story. I'm just giving you, telling you how wicked some people are when you don't know anything. And the people that continue to put blame on licks on Champagne, which is all right, they don't know not even one snippets of everything. They don't know nothing. They're just talking. They're going according to what they heard from other people. That's fine. I got my team together, and we went to every funeral. Every funeral. Saltibus, Roselle, Anslery, Rosalie, Babano, the island. Everywhere in St. Lucia. You would see the Sky FM team at the various funerals. In yellow. And guess who pays for everything? Myself. Transportation, this, blah, blah, blah, blah. My cake on the UWP had burned early in 2024 because I'm on the radio and I'm not saying what they want me to say. One guy actually said that to me. It's not what you're saying, it's what you're not saying. So what I was not saying is that this one is the best and that one is the best and UWP is the best and that one, that's early 2024. All right. So Skinny died, I think, the November of 2023. Is it November of 2023? I think he died. And I was asked to do a telephone at Sky FM. Nobody else could have done it, it's just me. No, they could not have done it, but they needed my voice to do it. So I agreed. I said, "Man, come on, the man is my buddy. And if they're having a little financial issues for the man's burial, I'm delighted to do it." So we did the telephone. $30,000+ was raised. I think almost $40,000. And every one of those callers admitted to the pledge. I'm hearing, I didn't see the numbers, but when I made inquiries, they collected every cent. Every cent. $30,000+, about $38,000. More than enough for the burial. Much more than enough for everything. All right. I didn't ask for a penny. Not 1 cent. Didn't ask for anything. I did it on behalf of a friend, a gentleman that I knew for years. My brother died the following year. Remember, I just did a telephone for Skinny. My brother died the following year. First brother. I got on the same night when he died, the same night the political leader called me and to sympathize with me. That was the only person. The same night. Said, "I heard your brother had passed. My condolences." I said, "Thank you." I remember my cake was already burning with the UWP. They had hated my guts because of what I was not saying. The funeral service, not one soul showed up, not one. The only individual that showed up and his brothers was Peter Chico, who grew up in the area. He knew my brother very well. The family knew my brother. Outside of that, the UWP circle, not one person showed up, not one. Now, did that bother you, Champagne? No, it did not bother me, but I'll tell you what it did. It made me get to see these people so much in a very, very bad light. Very bad light. The same people that I had made sacrifices for. Same group. They knew of my brother's passing. I've been to every funeral of every flambeau. I brought my team, paid transportation on me. Well, they didn't ask me to do it. They didn't ask me to do it. I chose to do it. Not one showed up. Not a single body. Not one. Not one. Not a pinch. Not a condolence. Not a card. Not nothing. Nothing. For you people that are out there and you don't know half of the story and you continue to hear what they want you to hear, you know nothing. If I have to sit here and spill my guts, you guys will say, "Messie, salvation ben ukamati, the man tabusa." I don't have time to lie. I don't have time to bring these things back into light. But, you know, every time, every once in a little while, a conversation comes up, and then you must speak on those things. Not a soul showed up. Okay? So, when I hear the gentleman that just called me a few minutes ago said that people are celebrating of this lady's passing. This is human. This is what politics has done to this beautiful island, and to, it's done to the people. It has destroyed the people. Destroyed the people. Was you part of it, Champin? Maybe once upon a time. I'm not going to take myself out of it, but where I am today, I'm not about that. I'm about this beautiful country, and I'm about the people of this country. Were you at that once upon a time in that manner? Maybe. Not 100% though, but maybe. But I was not going to celebrate somebody's death. This is why I never brought about any hatred on anyone. With all my criticism from both parties, I never hated anyone. When I see people, hello, Champion, how you doing? No, pas fâché, hein? Pas fâché pour un partner. No, as you defend side politics. C'est comme ça, yeah, c'est nature politics, là. But for you to tell me, because of a statement one lady made, she demonstrated her personal opinion and her feelings. And she has now passed. And for you now to be rejoicing over her passing, ignorantly, because you do know that you will die, so there's no ignorantly. Foolishly, your time is coming. This is not ignorance, because you know you're going to die. Everybody should know that they're going to die at some point. So this is not ignorance. This is just stupidity, and it's abject stupidity, according to my brother Norbert Williams. God bless his soul. You're going to celebrate on someone's passing because they made a statement that was not beneficial to you, was not in your favor of your party? Are you not seeing that you're destroying your own self as a result of politics? Can you not see that? I mean, you don't even have to go to school to understand that. Anyway, from myself here to the solid, condolences goes out to the ladies' families. I hope everyone stays strong, and God bless you guys. All right, we have a 10:30. So I told you yesterday that I have here with me a list of health benefits that have been put together by the Ministry of Agriculture. Not Agriculture, Ministry of Health. And those are very, very great health benefits. And I don't even think those things are highlighted enough to the people of St. Lucia. The minister speaks in length about it at budget debates and every time he gets to be on television. But I don't think those health benefits are spoken about enough to have the people of St. Lucia be aware of what is going on in the health department. All you hear is the criticism. What are people, huh? What are people? There are so many health benefits that are there for our people, things that they could go to and get themselves checked and get their health put together. They're not interested in that. They're interested in hearing that St. Jude's will never open. They're interested in the box. These are the interests that they do have. It's very strange people. Do you call this strange something? Is it strange or stupidity? What is it? If you ask me, it's abject stupidity, if you ask me. Because at some point, everybody gets sick. And if you're driving down at VA4, and you're a die-hard UWP, and you became unconscious for some strange reason, I don't think at that time you would be able to open your mouth and say, don't take me to St. Jude's, because you've lost your consciousness. You don't know where the hell you are. And even if when you regain consciousness, when you regain your consciousness, you will not even say to the doctor, well, I'm at St. Jude's and I don't like that hospital because it was built by the SLP government, so please take me away from that. They're not going to do that. So why are you criticizing? If you're not going to say, well, I don't want to be here because you just felt sick, you got involved in an accident, God forbid, or your pressure dropped and you fell, and you lost consciousness, you were taken to the hospital. When you regained your consciousness, you realized that you are at the St. Jude's Hospital, because the doctor or the nurse said, yes, madam, you are at the St. Jude's Hospital. Will you say to the doctor, take off all those gadgets on me? Take off all those gadgets on my body. I don't want to be here, because it was built by the Labour Party. This is insane. At that time, you wish the Prime Minister himself were the one operating on you, because you want to get well. You don't give a damn which St. Jude you are, if it's box, if it's circle, if it's triangle, you don't care. So if you could think that way when your life is at stake, why can't you feel that way when you're under normal circumstances? Why is that? Because you're just being ridiculously foolish, that's why. And why? In the name of politics. People that don't even know if you're alive, but you're going to fight for them. They don't even know if you're there. My brothers and sisters, observe what is happening in your country. You don't have to be a friend of the Prime Minister. You don't have to be a friend of Hilaire. You don't have to be a friend of none of the ministers. But observe what is going on in the country, and if it is beneficial to you, your children, your family, this is what you want. This is what's important. This is what's important. The Prime Minister don't know everybody in St. Lucia, but he knows he has to serve all the people. He knows that. This is why the people elected him. He's never going to know everybody. You don't have to be his friend, but observe what he's doing for the country. This is why I speak about that road up in Grosley, and whenever it gets started, all the residents there on St. Lucians, and like all motorists, pedestrians, will access the road. You think you're going to, you don't necessarily have to love Sean Edwards and the Ministry of Infrastructure, but you have to love the work that was done. We need to be smarter than that. We need to go back to school, some of us, and I said to you, this right here, this is the best university in the world, the best college. You don't have to sit in the classroom anymore. You could get up at 2 o'clock in the morning and log on to something interesting. History, human psychology, black history, anything you want. And it's going to respond to you, my friend. And read on it. Educate yourself. I just did a study on how many the amount of slaves that were in St. Lucia. And the numbers were staggering. I thought that we didn't have all that amount of slaves in St. Lucia, and we certainly had a lot of slaves. There were a lot of slaves in St. Lucia. I forget what the numbers are, but it's over 1,000, way past over 1,000 slaves in St. Lucia. A lot of people. So all the information that you need is there every single time you want it. Okay. Let's get into this. We have a few minutes. We're going up until 12 o'clock, so we still do have some time. We may not cover everything, but we will try to read some stuff. It reads on July 26, 2026, 5 years after the St. Lucia Labour Party SLP led a unique alliance into a 15-2 general election victory, and today leads with a stronger 16-1 majority after being returned by voters for a second term on December 1st, 2025. The SLP's return to its traditional stomping ground on the Castries Market last week, where some cabinet ministers updated the nation on government's latest achievements, and it highlights disclosures. Health Minister Moses Moussa Jean-Baptiste disclosed the following. The Health Ministry's budget for the OKU Hospital and the Millennium Heights Rehabilitation Center was increased from $31.9 million to $83.6 million. That is indeed, the word significant is an understatement. That is, I don't even know what word to describe this, because this is such a jump. It's over $50 million. An increase of over $50 million. Let me read that again. The Health Ministry's budget for the OKEU Hospital and the Millennium Heights Rehabilitation center was increased from 39.9 million to 83.6 million. That's a lot of money. Now, I have been to the OKU hospital many times because my brother spent some time there. And every time he got out, you had to call the ambulance again, take him back there. So I was there very frequently. I was there when Skinny was admitted, and other people, a lot of people. So I've been to that hospital several times. It's a beautiful structure, especially on the inside of it. I don't know what goes on in the administrative aspect of it, but I know it's a really nice facility. And if the government saw the need to increase its budget for, you know, the financial year or whenever, by over $50 million, that is a significant improvement. Significant improvement. Will we ever have all of the health benefits that we need? I don't think so. Will we ever be able to take care of all of our people when they get sick at the OKU and the Millennium Heights? I don't know. Maybe not. But if you're going to increase the spending power by $50 million, that is a huge achievement. A huge achievement. So we continue to hear about the hospital doesn't have this, the hospital doesn't have that. I would love to have a sit down with the administrator or the CEO. What's the guy's name? I know him. I know his Calypso name, but I can't remember his biological name for the moment. What's his name? Anyway, if I get it, I'll say it. But I'd love to have a sit down with this guy to find out exactly where we are. And I'm going to approach this because this is very important. Because the criticisms are always there. You hear them all the time. No, a little bit of la ban panadol, ban wheelchair, ban this, ban that, ban doctor, ban nurse, ban this. So it would be nice if the gentleman could appear. I've seen him on the news, but not on a program in length. Now, you're not trying to prove anything, but when you're in these positions, in these governmental positions, as a CEO or an administrator of a health institution, I think it is very fitting every once in a little while to bring some information to the general public, because there's a lot of criticism, a lot of things that, a lot of untruths, things that people don't know and they speak to, things that they just allege and say things. But if you hear it from the official's mouth, at least sometimes you could come with documents and to show you that this is where the hospital is, this is the amount of staff we have, this is where we are lacking, this is our weaknesses, this is our strengths. So I think it would be great if the gentleman could get himself on the program. I would like to approach him to see if we could do a program here. Let's see how that goes. So from 31.9 million to 83.6 million though. That's a lot of money. That is indeed a lot of money. And it stipulates here, just based on those two facilities, the OKU and the Millennium Heights. Now, is that the same complex? I don't know. Some people will say the OKU and the Millennium Heights is the same thing. I don't know. I'm thinking they're two separate entities, but I'll check on that. All right, number two. Significant debts owed by the OKU and the St. Jude's Hospital are paid. Significant debts owed by the OKU and the St. Jude's Hospital are paid. Now, you'd want to ask, well, what are those debts? I don't know, I guess pharmaceuticals. You know, people, that monies are owed for medicine, maybe, and other things. It didn't highlight what those debts were. But I'm thinking from common sense would tell me, especially in medicine, because maybe the government gets medicine on credit. I'm just using the word maybe. And in return, that debt amounted to whatever amount. But it states here that significant, meaning a whole lot, important stuff that was owed by the OKU and St. Jude's I paid. That's great stuff. That's huge achievement. Number three, the St. Jude's Hospital Dialysis Center is now operational as the government awaits international certification of all systems before the final grand opening. Now, we spoke about this, I think, 2 or 3 weeks ago. This center opened up, and you know how I felt about this, because this is great stuff. And I told you that the various people on the island that had to take that boat to Martinique, and maybe some people have died as a result of lack of the treatment. Well, that's no more, because this process, I think, has to be done every 2 days. And for you to be going to Martinique to clean that blood up or clean the kidneys, that's a lot of money. That would run you broke. And maybe some people got fed up, the families can't afford to pay to continue to facilitate in that manner and just leave it alone. We don't know. And maybe that individual has died as a result. Lack of money. If you don't have that money, you can't do the treatment. So now the government of St. Lucia, I have to ring the bell to that, because this cannot continue to be negativity only because you want your party to win. I understand that you want to see your party win. But what about this country? What about the country? All right, it's okay for you to support your party. And you would have liked for your party to be the one there to open up the dialysis center. Great achievement. Makes your party look good. Makes your leader look good. Makes your minister of health look good. But do you really care who opens it up? Isn't it not for the country? Do you give a damn who's in office if you fall sick or if you do have kidney problems? Do you care who's in office? As long as the center is made available, isn't that what you want? That you could go down there and have that process to clean your kidneys every other day or every 2 days. You give a damn who's there, who's in office, who brought it about? At the end of the day, it's your money. It's your tax money, my friend. The government ministers are only there to preside over the affairs of the country, the governance of the country. This is why people elect them into office. We elect them and put them into office. This is why when election time comes, if you do the analysis, you study, you said, you know what, these guys are rotten. We put them in there, but they didn't live up to what our expectations. We're getting rid of them. This is what happened in 2021. This is what's been happening throughout the years of politics and elections. This is just how it goes. But at the end of the day, no government or no minister, in my opinion, should take credit for anything. You listening to me? That's my personal opinion. We are gratifying that you oversee everything. We are giving you all the gratitude in the world. But at the end of the day, it was not your money. It was your idea, so we must show a little level of gratitude. But when it came down to what actually brought it about, it comes down to the people. It's their money. They're the ones paying back the loan, including the minister, because he's in the St. Lucia. He pays taxes as well. So do you really care where the dialysis center was opened? Who opened it up? If your son, daughter, mother, grandmother, grandfather, nene, and power has kidney problem or kidney disease, are you not happy that there's a place in St. Lucia that you could take that individual to and get the treatment? You give a damn who opened it up? My goodness, man. With that thinking must stop. We have to start to think differently. Yes, support your political party. It's your franchise. Your rights, at any cost. No one can take that away from you. And when you boast that Moisson Flambeau, you could do that in length. That is your right. On the other hand, if the individual say Moisson Leba shouldn't be upset, it's that person's right as well. And, you know, over the years, we have heard this yellow and red has killed St. Lucia. No. Politics will always be politics. This is what has killed Saint Lucia. The thinking. Not the yellow and red. The yellow and red will always be there. It has been there for almost 100 years, 50, 60, 70 years. That's not what is killing St. Lucia. These are just two colors operating under two political parties. This is what has killed the people. Their mind, their ideologies, their thinking. That is what has destroyed the people. No politician is forcing you to support him or her. It's you. So you heard it all throughout the years. Oh, they buy Kulesa, got destroyed by Baba Kulesa. Lide Saint-Lucien got to you. Lide Kuyo. That's what has been the problem. Anyway, so man is owed. I left this one already. So the St. Jude's Hospital Dialysis Center is now opening, and now open and functional. So I'm certainly sure all of the persons in St. Lucia that are struggling with kidney disease, they are down there every other day having the process done. And when they're sitting there, they're not asking if it is Musa, if it is, who was the health minister for Flabo? But isn't that something? I don't even remember who the health minister was for UWP. Oh, Mary Isaac. They're not going to ask if it is Mary Isaac or if it is Musa. All they know, they're sitting there waiting for their turn to have that process. With the machine, I heard it takes about 3 or 4 hours, and that process goes, cleans out the kidneys, cleans out the blood, and put it back in, and they have a nice little, they're feeling good for the next 2 days. And 2 days later, they come down again. You give a damn who opened that thing up? You think the people that are sitting there waiting for the process or the treatment gives a damn if it is in a box, if it is in a circle, if it is in a square, if it is on a breadfruit tree, if it is under a river, if it is wherever? They are sitting there waiting their turn for their treatment. And you on the outside that don't have any kidney disease, you could beat your mouth how you want. But the individual that is struggling with that disease is sitting waiting, and they're not asking anything about Musa or Mary Isaac. They're sitting and they're waiting their turn for their treatment. So you could beat whatever you want, talking about box and circle and whatever. No, you're not talking to these people. You're not talking to them. These are the people that are waiting for the treatment, not you. You don't have any kidney disease. So you can't talk to these people. And I'm certainly sure, if you ask any Flabo that has kidney disease, that have been down there at the box, I hate to say this, but this is the illustration that they use. And you interview a staunch or diehard UWP, if that individual is not biased, that individual will say to you, I am so happy. If they're not biased, if they don't get politics into the equation, I am so happy that we have this center down at the St. Jude's Hospital where I can go there every other day or every 2 days and have my treatment. You on the outside could say what the hell you want, but the individual that is in the situation don't give a damn about who opened it up and where it is placed. Anyway, number 4, the Betty Wells Clinic at the former Victoria Hospital is operational with a new emergency department being added. So those of you who remember Victoria Hospital, the name has been changed to Betty Wells. And they're saying a new emergency department was added. So they have made some good uses of the Victoria Hospital. As a matter of fact, during COVID, it was transformed to a respiratory hospital or something? I think it was called a respiratory hospital. You know, people can't breathe and stuff. So that was transformed. That was ground zero for the COVID, one of the areas at the Victoria Hospital. So it is now changed to Betty Wells. And they're saying a new emergency department was put in. Now, on that hill there, when the OKU hospital opened up, I was at Sky FM, I said, well, maybe they should turn this place, you know, into a nice hotel overlooking the bay, you know. I'm into tourism, so everything for me is tourist, tourism. So I said that they, you know, sell that thing to some high-end hotel chain and turn this thing into a beautiful hotel. I said the same thing for the Latok Kaifua, the Golden Hope, overlooking the bay. But I think it has been, some parts of it has been turned into a museum, Sir John Compton's Museum. I've not been, I must go out there and check on it to see. I was at the official opening at the hotel, but I have not been to see what's it like. And it is very, very well supported by a lot of donors in St. Lucia. So I think this was relevant. All right, so a new emergency department was added. That is at the old Victoria, formerly known, the old building formerly known as Victoria Hospital, now named Betty Wells. Number five. The new upgrading of the Dr. Martin DJ Polyclinic in Grosley will soon be formally launched. Yes. The Grosley Polyclinic is, well, will be upgraded, and it's going to have a name to it. It's not going to be called the, well, maybe the same polyclinic, but now it's going to have a name of a doctor, a well-famous doctor that has left us, Dr. Martin DJ. I think he was an internist, I think, but there's a word for these kinds of doctors, a practitioner, something, but he was all-purpose served kind of doctor. There's a name for it, but I don't remember for the moment. And that polyclinic is going to be, that name is going to be put up there, Dr. Martin DJ Polyclinic in Grosley, and they're saying will soon be formally launched. So I don't know if that has happened, but it says they're formally launched. So that is good stuff. I've always said the Grosley area, which has the largest population in all of St. Lucia, should have a full-fledged hospital. I've said that I don't think the polyclinic for the amount of people up there, the population, is adequate, if I could use that word, in terms of the numbers, the number of people that are up there, and then you have a whole lot of visitors as well. You have thousands of tourists in the various hotels. So I've always believed that the Grosley area should have a major hospital. But they are now doing some upgrading there at the polyclinic. And who knows, maybe one of these days they could be a full-fledged hospital. Hospitals are not easy to maintain, boy. To facilitate, it's a lot of money to run a hospital. A lot of money. People are in and out of a hospital every minute, every second. So it's not an easy place to operate. Anyway, so Dr. Martin DJ, who left us, I think, 2 years ago, well, last year, he's going to be put up there. He's going to be called the Dr. Martin DJ Polyclinic, and that is up there at Grosley. All right, so that was for disclosures, and now we're going into more revelations. It reads that Minister Jean-Baptiste further reveals, one, the average St. Lucian spends an average of 40% of income on health care. 40%. The average St. Lucian, the ordinary guy, everyday people, everyday people. 40% of income on health care. That is indeed a fact. That is indeed a fact. People get sick. You have to go to the doctor. You have to get medication. Some people are admitted in more severe circumstances. Some people have to be hospitalized. That costs some money, especially for medication. So it reads here the average individual spends about 40% of income on healthcare. Number two, it costs the government over $300 million to address diabetes and other such ailments. You hear that? I'll read that again. It costs government over $300 million to address diabetes and other such ailments. That's a lot of money. A lot of money. All of those medications that are needed to combat or to control diabetes takes money. A lot of money. And a lot of our people are struggling with this disease. A lot of our people. And you know, that's why I continue to speak about this here. Look up the cause of diabetes. Look it up. And you will find out how you could be guided accordingly. And your diet, the things that you can eat, the things that you should not eat. Persons that are not suffering with that disease, look it up and see where you are. If you're into a habit that could bring about diabetes, then you could cut it off. Look it up. This is the biggest university of the world, the phone. So type in causes of diabetes, and it'll give you every bit of detail. The government is saying that they're spending over $300 million. That's a lot of money. My goodness, this is a quarter of our budget. That's a lot of money. On just some of those health conditions, it reads here, diabetes and other ailments. Isn't that beautiful to have a government that could at least put all of those things together? And yet still some people still continue to complain, the box, it does not matter who built it. It was built as a result of a loan where the taxpayers have to pay back. It does not belong to any government. You need to understand that. Every St. Lucian needs to understand that every capital project and other projects belongs to the people. At the end of the day, they are the ones paying back those loans. I'm certainly sure there are loans that stem way back 20 years that the government of today is still paying. And the governments at the time, the people that were there, some of them have been gone a long time. They're deceased. A lot of them. So who are you going to give the credit for? We always give, we must show gratitude for their foresight, the vision to bring things together and make sure that it happened. That has to happen. But remember, at the end of the day, it belongs to the people. They're the ones paying the loan. If I say to my son, I'm going to buy your car. I'm going to take a loan and buy your car. And I took out a loan and I bought him a car and I'm paying the loan. He has to show gratitude. Has to. I purchased the car for him. So he has to show gratitude. Must. But at the end of the day, he's the one driving the car. I gave it to him. So we the people are the ones that are paying the loan, all of those loans. And the government must be given gratitude for overseeing those projects. But at the end of the day, so the point I'm making, the so-called box, and I hate to use that terminology, but the so-called box can be utilized by this current government anytime they see fit. And if I was the prime minister, I don't give a damn what you say about the same box they say that they call it name, call it this. This is politics. Understand the politics. People will try their best to put dirt on any government. This is what you do. This is politics. This is why people say it's dirty, it's nasty. This is its nature. Understand it. People will say anything to get into power. This is what it is. When people get into office, it's a total difference. This is its nature. You need to understand it. I've given you the story regarding the scorpion and the frog. And there are similar examples in that regard. The scorpion can't swim. He said, I want to go across the lake. Frog said, I can swim, but you're going to sting me. And you'll kill me while you're on my back. Scorpion said, but if I do such a thing, I'm going to die too. Frog said, that made a lot of sense. This is common sense. He's not going to kill me because he too will die. In the middle of the journey, felt a stung. What happened? Scorpion stung frog. Frog, before dying, says, why did you do it? You will die as well. He said, it's my nature. This is what I do. You need to be educated, educate yourself in various things. Understand the politics and its nature. Is it good? I don't think it is. Most of the times it's not. Is it good? No. But it is its nature. This is what has to be done. This is competition. So when you criticize something and you hear tomorrow that political party is in office and doing the total opposite, this is its nature. And there's not a thing you could do about it. This is how it is. And for the newcomers that don't understand politics, they will not be able to understand that. Oh, they lie, they lie, they lie, they say, look at what they're doing to do that. This is its nature, my friend. And you're not the judge of it. There's one person that could judge those conversations or those happenings is the great God when that time comes. I'm not trying to judge anybody for anything that was said. I don't have that leverage. Anyway, so the government of the day can access or utilize the Alan Shastney syndrome, that's the terminology I could use. I don't like to use the word box because I've traveled too many times to see almost every building, 80% of buildings in the world are boxly shaped. Almost every building is boxly shaped, so I don't know. I don't like to use that terminology. Anyway, so the government could access that building. It's a better thing, a better choice of wood. At any time, they could have given it to me. I'd put a hotel in there already. Oh, yeah, I'd reconfigure this place and put a hotel and call it the Champagne Palace. Yes, the Champagne Palace. And a luxurious hotel down there. People of VFO have a lot of young people working. Indeed. Can't have the people's money just sitting there. It is what it is. It has already been done. So let's utilize it. Let's put a hotel in there. Name it the Champagne Palace. Yes, sir. And I have my, when I'm walking around there, all in white. All in white. White shoes, white socks, white hair. Even my hair, I'm dying. And I'm the proprietor of the Champagne Palace. Yeah. Positive vibes. Call it a box, call it this, leave it there. No. It has to be utilized by the government. Show the people that their money, their tax dollar, is going towards something. So you have every right, Mr. Minister, and the government, to utilize that part of this building to house the dialysis center. Every right. This is not nobody's building but the people of St. Lucia. And I wish you guys would utilize it a little more. If you don't want it, give it to me. Let me put a nice hotel in there. The Champagne Palace. All right. Moving on. So we spoke about $300 million in terms of to address dialysis. No, not dialysis. Diabetes and others and such elements. Number three. Oh, well, they're giving you a breakdown here on the cost. Diabetes treatment can cost at least $65,000 per person. Wow. You heard that? Let me read that again. Diabetes treatment can cost at least $65,000 per person on average over a normal cost of a regular treatment. $65,000? Per person, that's a lot of money. Wow. Diabetes treatment can cost at least $65,000 per person on average over a normal cost of regular treatment. That's why we need early interventions and lifestyle changes. And I just spoke about that just now not even reading this. Early interventions. And that means for persons who are not struggling with diabetes, go on this phone. Everybody has a phone. Google causes of diabetes or cause of diabetes. And it will give you so much information that if you do have some bad habits in regards to your diet, you will change on a dime. In a minute, you will change that lifestyle. What you can eat, what you cannot eat, what you need to make sure that you're aware of. $65,000. That's a lot of money. That's why we need early intervention on lifetime changes. Number four, over a dozen health and wellness centers have been built, refurbished island-wide in 2025-2026. Over a dozen health and wellness centers have been refurbished island-wide in 2025-2026. That's a huge achievement. Health centers, as we know them now, they're named health wellness centers, but you know,

when they go in there, nurses there, doctors are there. Beautiful stuff. What I'm reading to you here this morning is to let you know what is happening in the health department. Not for the minister, for the people of, well, I shouldn't say not for the minister, not just for the minister, because the minister can fall sick too and wind up at one of those centers. Not only for the ministers, but for all the people of St. Lucia in the various communities. I don't know any of anyone that's going to fall sick and say, Mahale l'hôpital, because say, bye, labor. Huh? That would be stupidity to the highest level, guy more. And if I'm a friend of yours, and that is what transpired, that you said that you were not going to the hospital because the Labour Party was the one that built it, I'm not coming to your funeral. No, I'm not going. And I'm not even coming by the house leading up to the funeral. If this is what was said, that you felt sick, but when you were asked to be taken to the hospital, you said no because the Labour Party was the one that built that hospital or that health center. I'm not going. Because mun pan bu kuyon ko en politics fe kuyon ko so kon yo kuyon kon sa. And there's the programs, the radio talk shows, television talk shows, people need to be guided accordingly. Yes, support your political party at any time. It's your right. Put on your yellow, your red, dance in the streets, do whatever, this champagne or that champagne, that's fine. But on a personal level, you cannot tell me that you're going to ignore your own health. Ignore it because you believe that the St. Jude's Hospital was opened as a result of the Labour Party. Flambeau, flambeau, go on, got trick hospital. So it reads over a dozen health and wellness centers have been refurbished island-wide in 2025 and 2026. Let's read. 8 new district medical officers and other new senior medical officers have been appointed. 8 new district medical officers and other new senior medical officers have been appointed. That's the government are putting people out there. Professionals, they are placed in the various health institutions island-wide. Yes. Professionals, people that know what the hell they're doing. And this is why I spoke about the St. Jude's. People continue to speak about Yobahube. A lot of machinery has gone into that place. And you can't have a donkey running a horse race. No, this is modern technology, modern equipment. You can't have the same people. Well, you can have the same people that were operating the old systems, but they need to be trained. They need to be okay with what is going on with the new technology, the new machines. This is why this thing is probably taking some time. Have you ever figured that out? What time is it? We have 11:15. We could probably cover this thing maybe before this program, at the end of this program, but we still have a lot to go. So we just told you 8 senior medical officers have been placed island-wide. All right. 2 new mammography machines have been secured for OKU and St. Jude's. 2 brand new ones, not used ones. 2 new mammography machines have been secured for OKU and the St. Jude's Hospital. They, new ones, not used. Not used. So the Ministry of Health is really injecting a lot of money, hundreds of millions of dollars into the health sector. Hundreds of millions of dollars. And the people of St. Lucia should be gratifying, not to the minister or only.
The gratitude is not only to the minister. Yes, he has to get some acknowledgement for his good.

work for making sure those things are there. But the gratitude needs to be shown across the board to the government of the country for making sure that those things are there, those things are provided for its people. For its people. So that the people of its country could live a better and healthier life. Two brand new mammography machines have been secured for both of the major hospitals, St. Jude's in the south and the OKU up here in the north. Let's continue. Medical facilities and services at the Bodily Correctional Facility, BCF, has been upgraded and reconfigured for district in-house access by staff inmates. Let's read that again. Medical facilities and service at the Bodily Correctional Facility, BCF, has been upgraded and reconfigured for direct in-house access by staff and inmates. Yes, at the jail. So the government is not just ignoring inmates or prisoners. They fall sick too. They need health assistance. So the government is in at the Bodily Correctional Facilities. Isn't that something? It is one for all for one. Everybody is covered. Not some. Those at the prisons are not rejected and neglected. They are solutions too, and they need health treatments. So the government is up there making sure that that facility is equipped and the inmates could have their health checked when they do fall sick. Yeah. This is concerning. When I say concerning, meaning that they are concerned about everyone, the people that are even in the prisons. Because you say Muntu, you say Saint Lucien, because you got to be malad. All right, let's continue. All national hospital service records have been. We have this one there. Okay. All national hospital services records have been dignified. And it's all nationals, eh? Dignitized. All new screens, apps allow the hospitals aid to travel island-wide to collect information on diabetes and hypertension cases to be fed into national online medical diabetes for constant analysis. Thanks to the government of Taiwan for the assistance. Let's read that again. All national hospital services records have been dignitized. A new iScreen app allows health aids to travel island-wide to collect information on diabetes, a new health aid app to allow to collect information on diabetes and hypertension cases to be fed into a national online medical diabetes for constant analysis, thanks to the government of Taiwan for the assistance. So that I'm assuming is something to do with a monitoring, I guess, an app. It's an iScreen app, which will allow AIDS persons going to the various areas to probably put something into a particular app, and this thing could be monitored. Diabetes and hypertension, and, for constant analysis. Isn't that beautiful? That was donated, I guess, by the government of Taiwan. Another group of people that have helped this country over the years in length, maybe billions and billions of dollars. I've been spending a while to come back to this again. When you bring a letter to an ambassador and a government that have helped a country, we have diplomatic ties with these people for 40, almost 50 years, a great relationship. And you're going to bring in a letter to them saying, don't assist anymore.
Because somebody's taking the money. Don't give them any money again. Don't put anything in there. Somebody's taking the money for themselves. And, boy, I tell you. So we'll read that one more time. Let's start from here. All national hospital service records have been dignitized. A new ice cream app allows health aides to travel island-wide to collect information on diabetes and hypertension cases to be fed into a national online medical diabetes for constant analysis. Thanks to the government of Taiwan for the assistance. Bravo to the government of Taiwan as well. These people have helped. And every time I make mention of the government of Taiwan, boy, it hurts me. When I speak of this meat processing plant down there at V4 that is rotting away, where $12 to $13 million was spent on it by the Taiwanese, every penny was a grant, not a loan. They built it, $12 to $13 million. Where today we should have been able to manufacture cheese, butter maybe, bacon, all kinds of stuff coming from the various meats. As a result, it is rotting down there at V4, never to be returned. This saddens me, these kinds of things. This is not good. And it's as if nobody gives a damn about it because Taiwan and their men have money and they build it. And because they need us, they rely on us for a vote in the UN, and they must do it. They don't must do anything. We should say thank you that they have been around to help us throughout the years. And I know it hurts the Taiwanese people when they reflect on that money that has been spent, and it had never gone into any use. I heard the former minister on the program a couple of weeks back, spoke about Volette. Volette is a place in Denry, in the valley, where that meat processing plant was supposed to be relocated to that area. It didn't happen. So it's still down there rotting away. Thank you, Madam Ambassador and the Taiwanese government. All right, where are we? All right. New nutritional policies have been adopted to help citizens eat healthier foods. Yes. New nutritional policies have been adopted to help citizens eat healthier foods. Yes. So they're now putting together a plan, a policy, that maybe we could start at our schools at an early age and educate our young people, our young kids, how to eat properly. You know what I mean? Because we eat anything. Processed foods, the worst. Worse. And some parents probably put a little cheese sticks in a bag and a box juice. That's it for the kids at the school. These kids will get sick. So when the government says they're putting new nutritional policies together, I would assume that it would start from the schools. When I was growing up as a kid, we used to have milk when we get to school. Klim. At the time, we call it Klim. Milk is still essential today. Milk is still powerful today than it has been for 30, 40,000 years, milk. So I'm thinking maybe part of that nutritional policy, maybe the government would start off with milk, because kids need to develop strong bones. They need to have a level of calcium, and milk is that. As opposed to parents putting a lollipop, two lollipops in a lunch bag and a little box juice. I know what I'm talking about. These are the things, this is what they can afford, some of them. And kids love stuff like that. They don't know any better. Kids love sweets.
So we need to start from there to let kids know that these are not healthy practices with lollipop and juke and toffee and all these kinds of stuff. These are not healthy things. But a nice glass of milk, a banana. When the Prime Minister spoke about bananas in the school, look up, pull up bananas, Google bananas and see how much health benefit it has. High in potassium, great stuff, beautiful stuff. So bananas, if the government would purchase bananas from some of the farmers, they will not be able to purchase it from all of the farmers, but have a contract with maybe one or two farmers or three farmers that could provide bananas to all of the schools, not just for the youngsters, not just for the 5-year-olds, 12-year-olds, 15-year-olds, they should even take it to the college on the morn. A banana is energy. And for those of you who work out, if you go into a gym, eat a banana before your workout. It'll boost you up in terms of take up your sugar level and energy. You know, sugar is energy. But you have to be careful how you deal with sugar. A banana is very good. It'll have you working out throughout the entire course of your workout for an hour or maybe an hour and a half. If you're going to eat two small ones, even better. So this policy in terms of bringing great nutrition to our people, this is beautiful stuff. And we could start at the schools. And by the time our kids get to be 10 years, if they're nurtured, if they're taught about these things, how to take care of their bodies, how to eat healthy, you will not see all of our young men with those pot bellies. So they would understand that, you know, their nutrition is very important. But milk is always, always something that our kids should have. It keeps them strong, gives them good calcium. So I don't know. And I'm coming back to this meat processing plant again. I'm always coming back to it. We would not be importing the amount of milk that we're importing today if we had run this thing properly. We would be able to have milk, cheese, butter, steaks, everything would come. This was not just a slaughterhouse, you know, what the Taiwanese put down there. Those of you who have not seen it, I've been there several times, not inside, but I've been around the building. This was not just a slaughtering house where you go there and kill animals. It was a processing plant to process everything that comes out of the animals. Milk to make cheese, butter, every single damn thing. And it's down there rotting away. It's been there going on 15 years. Isn't that something? Isn't that something? And you want me now, a nationalist like Champagne, because Champagne is supporting a political party to abide with those kinds of things? No, brother, I cannot do it. I cannot do it. Now, the current administration and the Ministry of Agriculture, I don't know whether or not they have revisited this or if it cannot be salvaged. I doubt them. I don't know. I don't know how those machines work. I just know it's been down there almost over 10 years. So maybe they have looked into it and maybe it's gone. I don't know. Maybe one of these days if I meet the minister at the airport, Minister Musa, I'll ask him what's going on with the meat processing plant. Can this thing be salvaged? Or is it just a total loss? And if it is indeed a total loss, this is sad. 13 million. 13 million. And I must admit, when the race track came about, being an international guy as I am, because I've been to several race tracks in other parts of the world, I was excited about the race track. I was. But the neglect of the meat processing plant did not go well with me. When I heard about what was going to happen, I was really excited about it. They said they were going to move it to the Denmi Valley. It is still sitting down there. So you have two losses. You have no racetrack and you have no meat processing plant. A total loss. Isn't that something? A total loss. If one would have been
been able to be salvaged. If we still had one that was operational, all right. So you might have criticism on that side, and then you have support on that side. Oh, you know how it goes with the politics. But you don't have either. You have none. You've lost both. Isn't that something? How could a country, a poor country like that, survive? You know, if we had that meat processing plant and we would be able to process stuff from there properly, professionally, you know, the import bill in terms of cheese and butter and milk and all of these kinds of things, it would have been reduced. Meats, steak, a guy like me that loved me a steak, not all the time, but every once in a while, I'd love to get me a well-done steak. Put some A1 sauce on that and I'm happy. I've not had one in a little while though, but you know. It's there, rotting away. And you want me to send people up in the air and catch them, send them up in the air. And no, brother, I'm about St. Lucia. That's who I'm about. My advocacy is for this country. That's what I'm about. Anyway. We have a few minutes left. We still have another 27 minutes left into the program. I'm so happy to be here with you. I could break this thing down and I could bring. I'm going to try most desperately to get every report in regards to the achievements of the various government ministries, just like I'm doing here with the agriculture, which is great stuff. I'm trying to get the one from education, tourism, commerce, infrastructure, every single one I could lay my hands on. And to reveal it, bring it out here to the people of St. Lucia. I think the people of St. Lucia is not informed enough. The ministers have to go out there and do what they have to do, so every once in a little while they're on the news giving you something briefly, okay, which is good. But there are enough radio shows, enough radio programs, television programs, that could bring about information to the people of St. Lucia, but they choose not to do it. And the question remains, why? Why is it? Why are you not disseminating the good information that the people of the country needs? The things that they need to wear. Why? Because a support political party is not in office. But how are you going to grow? That's burning down a house to kill a cockroach. It's indeed what it is. And we cannot have that. Cannot. This country needs to grow. It has to. It has to be developed in every aspect of the world. It has to. Anyway, we could run through a few more. I got, I still have another page. I still have a little more. So we'll run through if we're not finished with everything, we will continue tomorrow, God willing. Where am I? Okay, so we want this one. New nutritional policies have been adopted to help citizens eat healthier foods. Next one. New professional staff has been appointed to address mental health issues led by a dedicated new director. That one is important. New professional staff have been appointed to address mental health issues led by a dedicated new director. And over the last 2 or 3 months, we have seen 2 people who have lost their lives as a result of persons with mental problems. 2 people lost their lives. One, I think, up in the Casaba area, and recently down there at Miku South. This is serious stuff. This is very, very important. Because we have a lot of those persons running around. And you could be a victim. God forbid. You could be a victim. There was one guy walking around Castries, and he was at nights he would just get stones and break glass. Certain glasses from various business places. I have not seen him in a little bit. I questioned about him yesterday. Was it yesterday or the day before? Because I have not seen this guy walking around. He had a limp like a kind of tall guy, and he'd cut one side of his hair and leave the other side. So you know the guy is delusional. He's a nutcase. So you know he shouldn't be anywhere near, just in the general public. So I'm happy to see this hair.
I'm happy to see this here. That individual, a new professional staff, has been appointed to deal with this situation. Now, I'm not saying that we should go back into the days of Rigsby. Those of you who remember Rigsby, that psychiatrist, who you would see a guy misbehaving and they would take him up to the Golden Hope, and a few days later you'd see him coming, walking like a robot. And you know, it was said that Dr. Rigsby were giving these guys some special injections or some special medication. And these guys would come down numb and they would walk there like ghosts, like zombies. They would be walking around in car streets. I don't think that is used anymore because I don't see guys walking around that manner anymore. But this is serious stuff. You see, here's the thing with St. Lucia. People lose their lives in these kinds of encounters, and we talk about it for a day, the day it happened, the day after that, and after that it's on to the next thing. Nobody puts in place things that are preventative. And these are the things that the government is trying to do. Preventative measures, things that are not going to happen because we are addressing them ahead of time. Proactively. This is great stuff right here. Because a family member of yours could be the next victim to a delusional guy. Guy that has lost his mind. A nutcase. A madman. And the sad reality, people with these illnesses, they don't appear in court. Can you believe it? It's official. Worldwide. These guys are never arrested and they could never stand in a courthouse. They don't stand trial, but you have lost your loved one. They do not stand trial. This is an international law. What would they say? You have a madman standing in front of a magistrate, what is he going to say to the magistrate? So they put them away, give them their treatment, medication, they eat, they drink, they relax. You lost a loved one. Lost a loved one. And these guys in a couple weeks, maybe a couple months, back into society, but you have lost a loved one. You're still grieving of your loss. This is beautiful stuff right here. I'm going to read this again because this should have been done generations ago. Generations ago. It reads, a new professional staff have been appointed to address mental health issues. Yes. That is this individual I would love to have a sit down with as well. I'm going to find out who this individual is. Maybe it's a she or he, I don't know. I'm going to try to find out who that individual is. Let's have a sit down. Because this is a problem in St. Lucia. You walk around car streets and the amount of young men you see staring at the sun. Staring at the sun. Walking around holding on. This is ludicrous. Ludicrous. Insane. Insane. And apparently people are not even interested in these kinds of things in the society. All they want to hear is Chasley, Chasley, Pierre, the box, the bit, nonsense stuff. Things that are worrisome, that should be addressed. Pasayovle, Tikoko, Gokoko, Sakika Wed, Sakipa Wed, nonsense comedy. Comedy. Things that have no value to a country and a people. No value at all, I say. None. You cannot survive. This country cannot survive with this attitude, this thinking. Cannot survive. Will not survive. The thinking is terrible. Here you have a list of health benefits put there. I'm reading this to you here. Put by a minister or ministry of health to accommodate the people of this country. People that are struggling health-wise, with health conditions, serious health conditions. And I'm certainly sure under the life there are people criticizing. I'm not going to know because I'll never read them, but my men would tell me that they are. Not even worried about a madman walking into their own home or in their own space and bringing about bodily harm to them.
Isn't that beautiful stuff? Isn't that interesting that a government, a ministry of health is putting that together to make sure that we could prevent those things from happening? It's crazy. Anyway, this is great stuff. So, Minister, this is a great initiative right there. And I hope we could make sure that this is brought to light. All right. Free HIV, AIDS, and syphilis care has been extended island-wide. Free HIV and syphilis care have been extended island-wide. Now, for those of you that think HIV and AIDS is gone, it is still around. Yes, it is still there. And syphilis, another sexual transmitted disease. Those diseases are still there. It is not because there are treatments for the AIDS and HIV and AIDS that you could just go around and just do anything you want. And then when you fall sick now, all your cells start to scratch up and crack up, then you run to the hospital. So for the flabos that are not in support of what's going on, if you happen to have a fling one particular night, and a couple days later you have a sense of a burning sensation or some itching, don't go to the hospital, my friend. No, because it's the box. Don't go there because the government has utilized the box. So just don't go. Don't go to OKU and say, well, you know, I'm not feeling 100% because it's labor that's in power. Parley. Non, mais les bambas ou flambeau tellement pas mis les corps. So, pas aller à l'hôpital là. Pas m'a dit pour help. Just, ou faire un fling, et bien, un monde. Des jours après ça, quand on a gâteau, vous allez go ben en les bouchou, go brûlé en les bouchou, go bobo en là, pas aller à l'hôpital là. Pas aller. Pas aller. See, this is that, this kind of lunacy that I don't deal with. This stupidity. Support your political party. This is your rights. But you have a personal responsibility to yourself. Yes, my friend, you have a personal responsibility to yourself. And I don't think when you contract AIDS and HIV, when you get there and the doctor says, well, Mr. John, you've come about with HIV, AIDS. But don't panic. We have the antidote. We have the medication for you. But you should be more careful when you go out there. I want that individual to say, well, I will not accept the medication because I'm a flambeau. C'est ça, mon flambeau. Pas point. Elle est pas en power. Mais yo ka spend l'argent, c'est l'hôpital là. Pas point medication, pas point. Say to the doctor, sir, I really admire your help, but I'm a flambeau, I can't accept the medication. It's insane. You have a personal responsibility to yourself, my friend, and forget all this dramatic stuff with politics. You have a personal responsibility to yourself. So law and AIDS syphilis. So Prime Minister Asav. Bon lo ba point we met la Prime Minister Milexa. Isav imete we met la la. Medication is there, it's available. If you deny it because you're a flambeau, that has nothing to do with the Prime Minister. That's your personal responsibility. You owe that to yourself, my friend. Stop being foolish. Again, free HIV, AIDS, and syphilis care has been extended island-wide, not just at the OKU, island-wide. So if you go to Mongouge and there's a wellness center there, a health center, Etangs, you go there, feel a burning sensation with Adam Western, some Didi Mush, Adam Western, you don't say lead put they don't say lead pour un boy, they don't boy lead pour un lot boy, by fête. Pas de temps pour regarder pour bay, mais dans le corps. 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Ni boy we doctor.
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You have your own responsibility to yourself, my friend. Yes. At the end of the day, it's you, not Philippe J. Pierre. No, I actually aid you ex syphilis. So Philippe J. Pierre qui vous achète. Il mette bay là pour leur joindre. Si vous joindre. We need to start teaching our people how to be smart, how to think for themselves, to acknowledge what is proper, what is beneficial, what is positive from negative. And I will continue to say it all morning long. You have every single right to support your political party. Put all your yellow on you. Put all your red on you. Every time you want. No one could take that away from you. None. And you could walk in town with all your bright colors on you. And anyone that says anything to you, don't respond, but they're out of place. Because that is your right to do what you want. But at the end of the day, be smart. Be smart about it. If there's no benefit in terms of a national aspect, if a government is trying their best, and look at all what I've read to you, and there's so much more. All these are health benefits to a people. To a people. I'm certainly sure a whole lot of you guys didn't know all this was in place, put in place for the country and its people. Anyway, let's continue. We have 12 minutes left, boy. The time is, the clock is ticking. But we'll continue this tomorrow, what we didn't finish today. All right, we're on AIDS. Okay, let's continue. Free oral and dental health services have also expanded nationally. Oral and dental. Baibuzio, egg down. Zio egg down. Island wide. Family by a place, tout se by ça. Could walk into a health center or wellness center, it's called these days, and get your teeth checked. Make an appointment, you might not be able to just walk in and have it done the same time, but it'll give you a date when to come in to have your teeth checked. And those of you who are struggling with gingivitis, bouchouka senti, okay? As a result of decays, maybe, on gingivitis, loka chiwe bouchou e kwa we san, ka sorti, si ba boss dan ki fe sa, ba boss dan ki koupe bouchou. You're struggling, you probably have coming about with gingivitis. And that is a result of you not cleaning your teeth and your gums. So there's a disease called gingivitis. Se sa ka cause tout dan pou sen, loka chiwe dan, si ba boss dan. Sometimes it's a toothbrush, mais pas tout le. So when you see this happen, and you have the surd, when you spit out the surd in the sink or wherever, and you see it's, there's a lot of blood there, go check the dentist. And the government is saying that they have made available, right here it states it. It says that free oral, free, F-R-E-E, free oral and dental health services have also been expanded island-wide, nationally. So Island Health Center, Davisoa, ek di dentist la ou vini check asu down paske ou ka chive bouchou, ou ka we san, tout le bon matin ou ka we san, an chim nan. Yeah. That's our local palace. Ou ka we san, an chim nan. So doctor, I got check down, I got check gamzu, I got do who need gingivitis because bouchou pour nettoyer down pour combien de temps? 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L'homme a dit viande, chicken, tout ça qui a down. 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
You have to be very precise, very careful of how you live. You have to take care of yourself, my friend. It's imperative on you. You have a responsibility to yourself. A personal responsibility. And the government knows that. They know how expensive it is for dental care. It is expensive worldwide. So they're saying to you that they are putting things in place. They have put stuff together at all the wellness centers and hospitals where you could go in. If you realize that there's blood and you spit out that surd, you could go in and check. So those of you that didn't know that, you're getting this information today. Go into the various health centers, the wellness centers. Egg must have been checked down. You pay for pay. It just states it there. It is for free. Upa pay. So now when madam upa vlebo, he pay do se bouchou ki gassanti. Me upa vlebo because he pass a bell or desa. 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Bon, ça va un bon bail gouvernement qui a fait. Hein? You may probably say, hey, but I'm not being paid to do nothing. Those of you that are thinking I'm being paid to do this, I'm not being paid a penny to do this. I'm a nationalist, which means I'm 100% St. Lucia that cares about all of the great things that happens to this country. I am going to speak on this thing. I made it my duty to get this. And I'm going to continue to make it my duty to get it from the various government departments. So I could come out here and speak to the people, disseminate that information to the people of San Jose. I'm not being paid to do that. So if you think, those of you who are thinking, oh, my Mossad, I approach the ministry, me, to get that information. So if you think, oh, Minister, this is the kind of thinking. So if St. Lucia cannot have an individual that is so concerned about his people and his country to bring about that kind of information, because this is the kind of mindset you guys have. Everything has to be negative. This is why we're not growing. This is why we're not growing. I made it my duty to approach the ministry to get this. And I'm going to go to every single ministry to get such a report that I could read it out here for the people that didn't know of the great things the government is doing that is benefiting the people of St. Lucia. This is what I do. So I chew it down zot, I need to eat down zot. Alan Health Center, Lani Lela, Nostakai Bawan appointment, Pali like this, Muna Mwetan Champendi, Ugali La Talek, this Muna Mwetan Champendi, Zot Kani to eat down. Allez là faire appointment. Vous avez un appointment, c'est pour demain, c'est vendredi, et bien semaine prochaine. Vous avez besoin de traitement. Ok? All right. We could probably go by another two or three, and then tomorrow we'll finish this up, God willing. All right, plans, where we are, okay. Plans for universal health care, UHC, as well as advance with a financing strategy approved. While the Attorney General's office is drafting legislations for establishment of Universal Health Care Authority, Universal Health Authority. Let me read that again. Okay. I read it slowly. Plans for Universal Health Care, UHC, are well advanced with a financing strategy approved, while the Attorney General's office is drafting legislations for establishment of Universal Health Authority. We have heard about universal health care in length. We have heard it maybe approaching 20 years now, if not more. And we heard of the opposition's, what was it, health insurance. Where are we? We're not there yet.
But this government is saying plans, they're putting things together, and there's a draft that's going to be legislated from the Attorney General's office. So that is being put together. St. Lucia is in serious need of this because one of our biggest issues are with health. One of our biggest issues is with health. People will get sick. And if you don't have the capital, the finance, and the money, sometimes you don't have that medication. I mean, you need to analyze things for yourself. The government is taxing its people. No one wants to pay taxes. But what are we going to fall back on to have money? What are we going to fall back on? What? And I've spoken about this all the time. What do we have to fall back on? We don't have money coming down from heaven. There's no diamond, no bauxite, no oil, no nothing, no cobalt, no nothing. And yeah. But we know what we have? We have each other. Yes. The biggest unified asset of the world. We have each other. And if we could understand that this country possesses no natural resources, but we have each other that we could contribute to the better life of our people and this country, we will make this a sensational country. Sensational country. Look up the word. If everyone says to themselves, you know what, we don't have this, we don't have that, the government is giving, taking a little taxes so we could pay, take care of our health, take care of our education, take care of this. And if we come to that realization and understand it, and on the other hand, the government is not taking advantage in any way of its people and making sure that that tax or that taxation goes right back into its people, this would be the most beautiful thing ever. And I'm thinking this is what's happening. This is what's happening. You know the amount of money, it says 300 million just to accommodate diabetes and other ailments. $300 million. You know how much money? Listen to me. I'm a critic when things are worthy of criticism. I am indeed. But you see this here? This is not for me to criticize. And I don't think anyone should be criticizing this. This is a report on the various achievements or things that the government have put in place in terms of our health. And this has to be acknowledged. A huge level of appreciation must be shown by the people of St. Lucia for this. And I don't give a damn how much flambo you are. When you fall sick, you will go to the hospital. You know why you go? Because you know it's your money. And you have every right to be there. You could go on there dressed up in bright yellows. You're supposed to be assisted by the staff. Because you are a citizen, a tax-paying citizen of this country. It is your right to be anywhere in this country. Yes, sir. You need to show high appreciation for the government that presides over all of the happenings. Show all the gratitude. Acknowledge them. They must be. Because they could sit in there and don't do a damn thing. But that's not what this government is doing. They're making sure that the people of St. Lucia get what is deserved. What they're deserving. All right, I have 12 o'clock, so I'll just run through I have a whole lot more at this end of this page, and tomorrow I'll come back to finish it up. But let's finish up this one here. Let me read this again, and maybe I'll sign off on this one. We'll come back tomorrow with this. Just a few left, but it took all morning, and I still do have a few left. And this is just great stuff. So let me just sign off on this one. It says, plans for universal healthcare, UHC, are well advanced in a financing strategy approved while the Attorney General's office is drafting legislation for establishment of universal health authority. We'll sign off on this one because we have 12 o'clock.
And tomorrow we'll do the remainder of this down here, and we have just that little portion here we will discuss tomorrow. Okay? But this kind of information you don't get. No one sees it necessary. Take the time out to bring that kind of information to its people. That's not what some people want. That's not what some people want. Now, there are programs, the government information service, that brings you, you know, events or things that the government are doing, but there's no elaborating. Nobody sit there and elaborate on these things. I take the time to do it. I chose to do it, and I will continue to do it. To let the people of St. Lucia know what the government is doing with their tax money. That's what I'm doing. That is very necessary, very important. The people know for a fact that their tax dollar is going into good use. And let's stop all the negativity. Look, this is what it is. The information is there. And let's start thinking properly. Let's start thinking in a positive light. There are a lot of politicians that have come and they're gone. From Sir John to his entire team. There's not one living member right now. Oh no, there's one. Mr. Bristol. The only individual, I believe, from the old guys, or the UWP, that is still alive today. I think it's just Mr. Bristol that is still alive. And you don't hear too much about him because the gentleman is of age. Why are you saying this, Champagne? The point I'm making is that people will come and go. This is life. It's its nature. But while we're there today with the ones that are trying to do something, you don't have to give Philip JP a big kiss when you see him. But you have to acknowledge what he's trying to do for the people and his country. This is what it's about. This is what this is about. If a guy tells you that I'm using the taxpayers' money to do all of those things, and on top of this, I'm giving you $1,000 for new mothers or mothers who have kids in a certain period of time throughout the year, I'm giving them a little gift. My goodness, is that an insult? That cannot be an insult. I'm giving you a gift because at Christmas we have been giving the public servants. So now I'm giving it to somebody else. We're giving it to somebody. I'm hoping for the day when they're going to give something to the persons involved with tourism. I can't wait for my share because I've been involved with this industry for 40 plus years. We never seem to get anything, but let's hope maybe there are too many people. But I'll still take $100. I'll take $100. Absolutely. We're the driving force. We are the enforcers behind this economy. Those that are directly involved with the tourism industry. People like myself, taxi drivers, tour guiders, people at the hotels. So if you give us $100 this Christmas, I'll take $100. You could call me cheap if you want, maybe I'll take $100. It is not even about the money, it's about the acknowledgement. Yes. It's about us being recognized that we are doing a great job and we are the driving force, we are the enforcers behind this industry. You know how well I have to speak to the visitors, and I have to have a question, an answer to all of the questions every day I work. Is it going to rain later? Is the rain stop? Is it going to rain? Well, every single day. And you need to be precise. You cannot just give them misinformation. You have to have the information when they ask you at the fingertips, in a courteous manner, in a hospitable manner. This is what we do, those of us directly involved in the tourism business or the tourism sector. I think we deserve a little something. Yes, we deserve something. Maybe this Christmas, Mr. Prime Minister, I'm not saying this to put any pressure on you, sir. I'm just saying that all of those years we have not been recognized in that manner. And it's not always about money, but a little acknowledgement, a little word. A little word. I know there's the Jimmies and everything else, which is great. But from time to time, people that are directly involved with something would like to hear their department being mentioned. The persons at the airline industry, the sky caps, taxi drivers, whatever, We appreciate, we at the Ministry of Tourism would love to show you our sincere gratitude
for all of the hard work. Some people take this deep. It goes a long way. Some people love stuff like that. We're all different people. I may not make a big deal out of it, even if I'm talking about it, but there are some people that feel very good about it. Anyway, let me thank you very much for staying with the program over the last 3 hours. Thank you very much, and continue to listen to the program and all of the beautiful people I meet every day, every day. Some shower me with praise. Some say, Champagne, you are great. I'm not great. Only God is great. I'm just an ordinary Saint Lucian, just trying to bring about information and to have our people to live in a better way and just have a different thinking. And I continue to say to you, the people that you are making all those noises for, they don't acknowledge you, they don't know you. But speak on behalf of your country. You have that, you owe this to yourself and your family, your children. So all the beautiful people that meet me all the time, I want to say thank you. And those who show me a little, although I don't see that too much these days, the elections is gone, 8 months, but there's still some that are bitter. Some are still bitter. They figure that I was the one that caused the United Workers Party to lose this election, and that's nowhere near that. That could never be a reality. If it was a close election, maybe something like a 10-7, maybe someone could have said something like that, which would still not be a reality. I don't have that type of influence. I mean, I don't think I do. But when you get beat 16-1, this is a disaster. This is an obliteration. According to Donald Trump, he loves that word. So it had nothing to do with me. I just did what I saw fit. And the Sir John Compton UWP is not there anymore. It's not even close. And when Stevenson King had said it a couple of years ago, I didn't see the sense of what he was saying, but he was 100% right. None of the values and the morals and the behaviors and attitudes of that time is there today. None of it. Not a single one. Not one. And those that are enrolling, those the new ones, because people are always new people coming in, they are not taught. They come in with their own agenda and their own philosophies, which does not apply to what was there. And there's no knowledge of what they're doing. So it's not going to work. Never. Anyway, thank you very much, Anusha. I love you. I will always love you. Will try my best to be here at any time, every morning. And if you don't see me here in the morning, you could tell, you could rest assured for that Champagne, there's something going on. Champagne had something that was very, very destined to be done, and this is why he couldn't make it. But outside of that, I'm here. And that level of information, this level of information I told you that I made it my duty to find, I will make it my duty to go to every single government department, be it on planning, be it on lands, be it on WASCO, whatever, not negative stuff. I don't deal with that. I leave that for the other negative people. This program is not about negativity. This program is about positivity for St. Lucia. So all the good things the government, and you could call it bias if you want and not being objective, I just told you, it's not about negativity. So you can say, oh, you're not objective, but there are things that doesn't. That's for you to say. I am only telling you what I'm going to do. This is my radio program. I am bringing the positivity to a people. Reports on positivity, not negativity. Leave the negativity for the ones that like to make measurements on people's cocoa. That's for them. I got that. That time. I don't have that time. My time is to bring this country to a place and speak about it that it has never been before. Positivity. That's what I'm about. God bless you, St. Lucia. You have a great afternoon. Enjoy your meals. Have fun. And we will talk tomorrow. Bye-bye.

0: Have you made a lot of money out of your music?
1: Money? I mean, what is how much?
2: Now they're sitting on a time bomb.

0: Hello. Where are you traveling today?
1: Direct flight, first class. Arrival or departure, London I go.

0: Coach.
1: Hello.
0: Coach.
1: Hello.
0: This is Uncle Gonzag from London.
1: Uncle.
0: Yes, Coach.
1: Oh, Uncle, how are you?
0: I'm doing okay, Coach. How about you?
1: Huh?
0: What's wrong with Iglesia?
1: Huh?
0: What is wrong with Iglesia?
1: What's wrong with Iglesia?
0: Yeah.
1: Well, Uncle, who has some money yo ye ici? I pa te ka bien fko, moi just passing love and Leila.
0: Cox, no, Cox, you mustn't do that.
1: You're not supposed to do that?
0: No.
1: Eh bien, c'est cette liste n'a pété koi.
0: Cox, if you was in London, the police would arrest you, Cox.
1: Sorry, Uncle?
0: I said that if you was in England, London, if the police would arrest you.
1: They arrest?
0: Yes.
1: Well, they only arrest her when they know they don't know.
0: Okay, Cox?
1: Yes, Uncle?
0: You know now that I get my papers all fixed up, you know?
1: You just got your papers?
0: Yes, I'm legal
1: so
0: now.
1: So you're a citizen now?
0: All around.
1: So totally out there illegal?
0: Folks, let's not get into that, okay?
1: Uh-huh.
0: I want to send you a ticket.
1: You want to send me a ticket?
0: Yes.
1: Eh bien, voyez, because Madame Sae Glacia, I fun by a piece here.
0: Are you angry, Cox?
1: Sorry?
0: Are you angry?
1: Am I angry?
0: Yeah.
1: After I'm angry, I'm hungry.
0: Okay, Cox, calm down, okay?
1: So you're going to send me a ticket,
0: I'm
1: Uncle?
0: I'm going to send you a ticket.
1: Oh, Uncle, what up, mate?
0: Are you there, Cox?

0: Messi. Oh.
1: Hey, Messi. I'm taking from my chef like me.
0: Messi, get up. Any. Hold on.
2: Angel Bot.
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1: 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On a l'air, on t'a l'air. 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
0: On a l'air.
1: Ah non, non, non, Angel Bot, nous n'y pouvons aller, nous avons bien tard là, Rassan.
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0: Bonjour. 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
1: Nous avons 5 pieces là, Angel Bot. 1, 2, 3, 4, 5. Fast winning, Lisa.
4: Where are you traveling today, sir?
1: London, I going. Direct flight, first class, arrival or departure. London, I going.
4: May I have your passport, please?
1: Sure. Angel, what? Venir. 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Mais non, Lisa.
0: Is that Merlin?
1: 278 Mars Street, Hackney. 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
0: Pas ça, on dit moi matcher quoi?
1: 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Like, mettez. Well, well.
0: Take your time.
1: Where, Missy?
0: Take
1: man,
0: your time.
1: Do I have to pay departure tax?
4: No.
1: And your bottom departure. Oh, I don't have to pay? No. Oh, okay, all right.
0: Departure tax?
1: Oui.
0: Chef, you don't have money for your queen. You don't have to pay for your queen. You don't have to pay for your departure tax.
1: The flight is on time, man?
4: Yes, it is. Here we have your boarding pass and
1: are
4: your ticket.
1: So what time am I getting over there?
4: You arrive at 5 a.m. tomorrow morning.
1: 5 a.m.?
4: Tomorrow? Yes.
1: Angel Bot.
0: What is that?
1: No, I'm not going to travel. I'm not going to travel. Let's say, like, sorti là. Angel Bot, you don't tell me that. Demain, you tell me that I'm
0: going to arrive. How many times do you have a problem?
1: Eight hours in a month.
0: 8 hours on a plane? Ma jamais tant ça. 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Jean Martin qui est bouton en pleine. 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
1: Oui.
0: 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Pas quoi chose ça.
1: So what facilities you have up there?
0: Souffle caca, ça va faire 8 hours.
1: Ma'am, you're serving food?
4: You will get dinner and breakfast.
1: Oh, you're not here, Angel, but dinner and breakfast.
3: Can I have the bags?
1: Bathroom facilities? Monday night, I'm going to pump. How's that, Angel?
4: They There's no need for that, sir.
1: There's no need for that. You have bathroom.
4: Yes.
1: Moi double na ka dou boutan chaque bathroom nou hen.
0: Cooks. En plein dans les airs, ka dou boutan chaque bathroom nou hen.
1: Oui.
0: Ça va mal moi fè.
1: Moi ka me un bay en love fait ta hek. Is that all, ma'am? What is this? Another ticket?
4: Your ticket, your boarding pass.
1: I in transit?
4: No, no transit. It's a direct flight.
1: Direct?
4: Yes.
1: The plane not stopping at all?
4: No. When?
1: Anja bote moun sa vle chwe mwen.
4: Only when you arrive at London, Gatwick.
1: When we reach London, Gatwick, we stop in?
4: Yes, that's where you land. Here, this is yours. Put it in your pocket where
1: boy,
4: you see.
1: Boy, boy. 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
0: 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Man les mains. Man les
1: mains. Man les mains. Man les mains. Man les mains. Man
0: les
1: mains.
0: Man
1: les mains. Man les mains. Man les mains. Man les
0: mains. 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Man les mains.
1: Man les mains. Man les mains. Man les mains. Man les mains. Man les mains. Man les
0: Shoes.
3: Excuse me, sir. Where do you think you're going?
1: London, I going. Hey, this way.
3: Hold.
1: Hold, kisa. Oh, but my passport, I go ahead. I'm going to check
0: it. Open your briefcase.
3: Yeah, can I see the passport?
1: Hey.
3: Come back.
1: Chebe sang.
3: Okay. Come right back. Step back. Let me see. Move the boots.
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1: Moi, on pas hab. 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
0: Oh, voici, oui.
3: Check it out.
0: 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Take your time.
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3: 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Come back.

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